And that takes its time. About to check outside the game. You know what I'm talking about. Just let me know if you wanna go to that whole mile on the range. They got a lot of nice girls.

0: Dette er P6 Rock.
1: 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And then later

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0: Whitesnake på P6. 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Var innom det i rockerebussen. Jeg tenkte vi skulle feire da med en av Stings største klassikere, og da blir det jo Every Breath You Take. Evig diskusjon da. Den romantisk, eller den bare creepy? Vi kan jo la Sting selv få svare. Han forklarte for CBS her tidligere i år.
1: I mean, some people interpret that song as being a very romantic love song, or it's about a stalker, you know, this obsessive, you know, watching. I'll be watching you.
2: I've been watching.
1: I don't contradict people in their individual interpretation of the song. I think it enriches the song, which I think gives us its power. It's about both things. Brother, some people get married to that song. God bless them.

0: I 1979 kom albumet Dynasty fra bandet Kiss, og på den skiva så finner du låta I Was Made For Loving You, som en, ja, det jo disco-inspirert, da, og Paul Stanley han ville bevise at det var enkelt å skrive en hitlåt i tidens populære disco-sjanger. 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
1: I want to tell you a story about Paul walks in during 79 or so, got a new song. And in the beginning, by the way, we traded ideas and kind of co-wrote and stuff, and then we went off on our own. So he walks in, I got a song for you. What's it called? I Was Made For Loving You. Oh, that's great. What's the first line? Tonight. Ooh, that's good. What's the second line? I want to give it all to you. Oh, yeah, I know what it is. That's cool. In the darkness, that rocks. Yeah, what? It's something I want to do. That's really cool. What's my part? Do, do, do, do, do, do, do. No, come on. I'm doing God of Thunder. I hate it to this day, except teams full of people, they jump up and down like biblical locusts. Do, do, do. And so I
2: you
1: sing
2: do
1: along.
2: These shows. We'll do festivals, and sometimes we'll find ourselves on a bill headlining over all these very hardcore metal bands. And in the beginning, we'd say, do we really want to play that? And you have these people on stage, you know, the lead singer. And then we come on, and we're going, doo-doo, and the whole audience is doo-doo, doo-doo. And that's the beauty of music. It hits you here. It hits you in the heart.
0: Det klart du treffer deg rett I hjertet fra Dynasty fra 1979. Her I Was Made For Loving You.

0: I 1981 kom albumet Tattoo You fra Rolling Stones, og på dette albumet finner du en av bandets største rockelåter, men låta den startet egentlig opprinnelig som en reggae-versjon, og ble etter hvert gjort om da til en rendyrka rockelåt med Keith Richards ikoniske åpningsriff. 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Først skal du få høre fra Dave Grohl, som spilte trommer I bandet, om starten og Nirvana.
1: You know, I started playing music when I was maybe 10 or 11 years old, and it quickly became this obsession. And I started playing in bands when maybe I was 13, 14 years old. By the time I was 17, I had an offer to join a band that toured the world. And I went to my mother, who's a public school teacher, and said, I have to leave school because I need to play music in order to survive. And she said, okay, you better be good. My father was also a musician. Both of my parents were musicians. My mother sang, that she was a singer in a cappella groups in the 50s. And my father was a classically trained flautist. So our idea of music was maybe a little bit different. So when I took off to hit the road, I knew that that would sort of drive a wedge between my father and I. I loved being the drummer. I loved being in the engine room, the roaring noise behind these two brilliant people. And I was perfectly comfortable with that. I had a studio in my basement, and I would go down into my basement, record songs really just for me, like an experiment, some sort of creative outlet where I play guitar and bass and drums and sing, and they were fully formed songs. But in Nirvana, I was perfectly happy just being the drummer of Nirvana. That was a great, great band to be the drummer of. And there were, I did show Kurt my songs sometimes. But I mean, it's, you know, It's not easy to show one of the greatest songwriters of our generation your silly demo you did in your basement. So I kind of kept it to myself, you know.

we've got here is failure to communicate. Some men you just can't reach. So you get what we had here last week, which is the way he wants it. Well, he gets

little thing think I love you. But I wanna know for sure. So come on, hold me tight.